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2: BBC News with Chris Barrow. US Central Command says it's begun an eighth night of airstrikes against Iran. It described these as, in part, punishment for Iranian attacks on US servicemen in Jordan. Two US servicemen were killed in those attacks, the first American troops to die since an initial truce in early April. From Washington, Nick Johnson reports.
3: US Central Command hasn't disclosed the identities of those who were killed, nor the exact circumstances and details surrounding the incident. Last night, Jordan's military said it had intercepted 10 Iranian missiles fired into its airspace. Iranian state media, quoting the regime in Tehran, said it had destroyed at least two US aircraft in Jordan. Iran says at least 50 people have been killed and more than 500 injured in US strikes over the past 3 weeks. Earlier, in a written statement, the country's supreme leader, Mojtaba Khamenei, accused Washington of repeatedly violating the ceasefire agreement, saying that Donald Trump's signature was utterly worthless.
2: A young Palestinian footballer has died a week after being shot and injured by Israeli settlers in the occupied West Bank. Paddy Maguire reports.
4: Fadi Hamdallah Al-Nassan was 17 years old. He played for the Palestinian national youth team. Local accounts say Israeli forces shot him in the thigh last Saturday when he went to the scene of the settler attack on his village northeast of Ramallah. His leg was amputated, but he eventually succumbed to his injuries. He's now been buried. Other people were also reportedly hurt in last week's incident. Local media say two other residents were hit by rubber bullets and that a 10-year-old boy was struck on the head by a stun grenade.
2: A prominent Cuban dissident has left Havana for the United States. Luis Manuel Otero Alcantara's associates say he was granted leave to stay there. Here's our global affairs reporter, Mimi Swaby.
5: A photo of Luis Manuel Otero Alcantara on a plane heading to Miami has been posted by his friends on his social media. He'll now live there with his family in exile. The whereabouts of the artist had been unknown until this week, after he'd completed a 5-year prison sentence on the communist-run island. He'd been imprisoned in 2022 for contempt, insulting national symbols, and disturbing the public order. But Amnesty International designated him a prisoner of conscience. The internationally acclaimed artist shares a Grammy win for the song Patria y Vida, Homeland and Life, that's highly critical of repression in Cuba.
2: Ukraine's President Volodymyr Zelensky has sought to give reassurances that decisions regarding the leadership of the military would be resolved after two nights of protests over his sacking of the defense minister. Mr. Zelensky said he'd spoken on Saturday to Mikhailo Fedorov, whom he sacked on Wednesday, and the commander of Ukraine's armed forces, Oleksandr Syrsky. This is the latest world news from the BBC. The president of Hungary, Tomasz Szujok, has agreed to step down. Since taking office in May, the prime minister, Peter Modzsor, has said that the president had to leave office, saying Mr. Szujok was a puppet of the former Fidesz government of Viktor Orban. The premier of Ontario, Doug Ford, says US criticism of Canada's efforts to stop wildfires spreading in the province are absolutely unacceptable. President Trump has blamed Canadian negligence for smoke pollution from the fires choking towns and cities in the United States. Mr. Ford said if the situation were reversed, Canada would be supporting its neighbour. More than 950 wildfires are burning across Canada, many out of control. The British Prime Minister-elect Andy Burnham is to scrap plans for a digital national ID for all British adults when he takes up his role on Monday. The outgoing Prime Minister, Keir Starmer, had argued that mandatory digital ID for workers would help the authorities clamp down on immigrants working illegally. At the World Cup, England have won third place after a thrilling 10-goal encounter against France in Miami. They eventually emerged 6-4 winners. Here's BBC Sports' Ollie Foster.
6: bronze medal matches in the history of the World Cup, usually very, very forgettable. 10 goals. We've never seen that many goals in a bronze medal match. 6-4 to England. This was all about how these two losing semi-finalists would mentally pick themselves up. How would they approach the match in Miami? Well, both teams made 7 changes. England's two key men, Harry Kane, the captain, and Jude Bellingham, they were left on the bench. But England, who had that bitter disappointment of being just 5 minutes away of reaching the final before losing to Argentina, they hit the ground running, and England will have a slightly more of a spring in their step as they leave this tournament.
2: And that's the latest world news from the BBC.

0: Esta é a LM Radio, estação de rádio moçambicana em língua inglesa, transmitindo a partir de Maputo.
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3: BBC News with Chris Barrow. US Central Command says it's begun an eighth night of airstrikes against Iran. It described these as, in part, punishment for Iranian attacks on US servicemen in Jordan. Two US servicemen were killed in those attacks, the first American troops to die since an initial truce in early April. Here's Joe Inwood.
4: There were a number of strikes of missiles and drones fired into the country yesterday. The first reports we got were that they'd all been shot down, no reports of damage. But then a few hours ago we got a message from US Central Command, they oversee US forces in the region, saying that two of their service members have been killed in an Iranian attack, one person was missing, and that four others have been taken to hospital with injuries. So we know that certainly there has been at least one missile has struck a base. The US hasn't confirmed which base it was, but we have got claims unverified as yet from the Iranians that they struck an airbase near Al-Azraq.
3: Iran's Supreme Leader Mojtaba Khamenei has promised in a written statement to teach the US unforgettable lessons after a week of intensifying attacks. Iran's state media reported him as saying that America's repeated breaches of a preliminary deal aimed at ending the war showed that Donald Trump's signature was utterly worthless and devoid of credibility. A prominent Cuban dissident has gone into exile in the United States after being allowed to leave Cuba, where he'd served a long prison sentence. Luis Manuel Otero Alcantara, a performance artist, sculptor and painter, led a protest movement of artists and intellectuals. The US Secretary of State, Marco Rubio, said his only crime had been refusing to stay silent and using his art to demand basic freedoms. Mimi Swaby reports.
5: A photo of Luis Manuel Otero Alcantara on a plane heading to Miami has been posted by his friends on his social media. He'll now live there with his family in exile. The whereabouts of the artist had been unknown until this week, after he'd completed a five-year prison sentence on the communist-run island. He'd been imprisoned in 2022 for contempt, insulting national symbols and disturbing the public order. But Amnesty International designated him a prisoner of conscience. The internationally acclaimed artist shares a Grammy win for the song Patria y Vida, Homeland and Life, that's highly critical of repression in Cuba.
3: The Premier of Ontario, Doug Ford, says US criticism of Canada's efforts to stop wildfires spreading in the province are absolutely unacceptable. President Trump has accused Canada of willful negligence for smoke pollution choking towns and cities in the United States. Mr. Ford hit back.
6: They have a very short memory. We had the water bombers, everyone ready, going over to California. It was last year. We sent down hydro linemen down to the Carolinas and Georgia to help out. That's what neighbors do.
3: World News from the BBC. President Zelensky of Ukraine has sought to give reassurances that decisions regarding the leadership of the military would be resolved after two nights of protests over his sacking of the defense minister. He said he'd spoken on Saturday to Mykhailo Fedorov, who he sacked on Wednesday, and the commander of Ukraine's armed forces, Oleksandr Syrsky. Police in the United States have arrested the social media influencers Andrew and Tristan Tate in Miami in connection with an investigation by the British authorities into alleged sexual offences. Andrew Tate, a self-proclaimed misogynist and proponent of hypermasculinity, was reportedly about to host a bare-knuckle boxing event. British prosecutors are seeking the brothers' extradition. They say they face 38 new charges, including rape, trafficking and offences related to indecent images of a child. Both brothers deny wrongdoing. The British Prime Minister-elect Andy Burnham is to scrap plans for a digital national ID for all British adults when he takes up his role on Monday. His office said the time and resources that were going to be spent on the scheme would be used instead to help ease the cost of living. At the World Cup, England have won third place after a thrilling 10-goal encounter against France. They eventually emerged 6-4 winners, but for a while France looked like they might pull off a comeback for the ages. Having finished the first half 4-0 down, they clawed it back to a single-goal deficit at 5-4 with minutes of injury time to go, before Jude Bellingham sealed it for England with a brilliant sixth. Thomas Tuchel is the England manager.
7: We had a brilliant first half and then a turbulent second half. We were just so tired and drained from the last weeks. Massive compliment, and going through all the adversity, absolutely brilliant.
3: Argentina will play Spain in the final on Sunday. And that's the latest world news from the BBC.

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3: BBC News with Chris Barrow. Iranian state media say the latest US airstrikes have hit a number of targets, including Keshem Island in the Strait of Hormuz and a town overlooking that waterway. U.S. Central Command described its eighth night of strikes as, in part, punishment for Iranian attacks on U.S. servicemen in Jordan, in which two U.S. servicemen were killed, the first American troops to die since an initial truce in early April. From Washington, Nick Johnson reports.
4: U.S. Central Command hasn't disclosed the identities of those who were killed, nor the exact circumstances and details surrounding the incident. Last night, Jordan's military said it had intercepted 10 Iranian missiles fired into its airspace. Iranian state media, quoting the regime in Tehran, said it had destroyed at least two U.S. aircraft in Jordan. Iran says at least 50 people have been killed and more than 500 injured in U.S. strikes over the past 3 weeks. Earlier, in a written statement, the country's supreme leader, Mojtaba Khamenei, accused Washington of repeatedly violating the ceasefire agreement, saying that Donald Trump's signature was utterly worthless.
3: Police in the United States have arrested the social media influencers Andrew and Tristan Tate in connection with an investigation by the British authorities into alleged sexual offences. British prosecutors are now seeking the brothers' extradition. Paddy Maguire reports.
5: Photos posted online show the brothers being led away in handcuffs by police in Miami. Andrew Tate, a self-proclaimed misogynist and proponent of hypermasculinity, was reportedly about to host a bare-knuckle boxing event. British prosecutors say the brothers faced 38 new charges, including rape, trafficking and offences related to indecent images of a child. It brings the total number of charges against them to 59, involving seven alleged victims. The Tates deny all wrongdoing.
3: A prominent Cuban dissident has gone into exile in the United States after being allowed to leave Cuba, where he'd served a long prison sentence. Luis Manuel Otero Alcantara, a performance artist, sculptor and painter, led a protest movement of artists and intellectuals. Here's Luis Fajardo from BBC Monitoring.
6: He is a very high-profile dissident, and his opposition to the Cuban government had clearly created a lot of headache for the communist government. One of the conditions for his release by the security forces after he had finished a 5-year prison sentence was that he was agreeing to leave the country, presumably on a permanent basis. So it is clear that Mr. Otero Alcantara had the potential to create headaches for the government in Cuba.
3: The Premier of Ontario, Doug Ford, says U.S. criticism of Canada's efforts to stop wildfires spreading in the province are absolutely unacceptable. He said if the situation were reversed, Canada would be supporting its neighbour. BBC News. A young Palestinian footballer has died a week after being shot and injured during an attack by Israeli settlers in the occupied West Bank. The 17-year-old Fedi Hamdallah Anasain was a member of the Palestinian national youth team. Local officials say he'd been shot in the thigh. Ukraine's president has sought to give reassurances that decisions regarding the leadership of the military would be resolved after two nights of protests over his sacking of the defense minister. Volodymyr Zelensky said he'd spoken on Saturday to Mikhailo Fedorov, whom he sacked on Wednesday, and the commander of Ukraine's armed forces, Oleksandr Syrsky. The British Prime Minister-elect Andy Burnham is to scrap plans for a digital national ID for all British adults when he takes up his role on Monday. His office said the time and resources that were going to be spent on the scheme would be used instead to help ease the cost of living. At the World Cup, England have won third place after a thrilling 10-goal encounter against France in Miami. They eventually emerged 6-4 winners, but for a while, France looked like they might pull off a comeback for the ages. Kylian Mbappe got two of France's goals. Here's BBC Sport's Ollie Foster.
7: Bronze medal matches in the history of the World Cup, usually very, very forgettable. 10 goals. We've never seen that many goals in a bronze medal match. 6-4 to England. This was all about how these two losing semi-finalists would mentally pick themselves up. How would they approach the match in Miami? Well, both teams made 7 changes. England's two key men, Harry Kane, the captain, and Jude Bellingham, they were left on the bench. But England, who had that bitter disappointment of being just 5 minutes away of reaching the final before losing to Argentina. They hit the ground running.
3: Argentina take on Spain in the final on Sunday. And that's the latest world news from the BBC.

0: Esta é a LM Radio, estação de rádio moçambicana em língua inglesa, transmitindo a partir de Maputo.
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4: BBC News with Chris Barrow. Iranian state media say the latest US airstrikes have hit a number of targets, including Keshem Island in the Strait of Hormuz and a town overlooking the waterway. U.S. Central Command described its eighth night of strikes as, in part, punishment for Iranian attacks on U.S. servicemen in Jordan. From Washington, Nick Johnson reports.
5: U.S. Central Command hasn't disclosed the identities of those who were killed, nor the exact circumstances and details surrounding the incident. Last night, Jordan's military said it had intercepted 10 Iranian missiles fired into its airspace. Iranian state media, quoting the regime in Tehran, said it had destroyed at least two U.S. aircraft in Jordan. Iran says at least 50 people have been killed and more than 500 injured in U.S. strikes over the past 3 weeks. Earlier, in a written statement, the country's supreme leader, Mojtaba Khamenei, accused Washington of repeatedly violating the ceasefire agreement, saying that Donald Trump's signature was utterly worthless.
4: Police in the United States have arrested the social media influencers Andrew and Tristan Tate in Miami in connection with an investigation by the British authorities into alleged sexual offences. British prosecutors are seeking the brothers' extradition. Greg McKenzie has more details.
6: The Crown Prosecution Service says Andrew Tate now faces 7 additional counts of rape, alongside further allegations including sex trafficking and child pornography offences. Tristan Tate has been charged with 1 count of sexual assault, 2 counts of rape, and 3 counts of arranging or facilitating trafficking for sexual exploitation. The Crown Prosecution Service in the UK says the new charges follow a further file of evidence submitted by Bedfordshire Police.
4: A prominent Cuban dissident has gone into exile in the United States after being allowed to leave Cuba, where he'd served a long prison sentence. Luis Manuel Otero Alcantara, a performance artist, sculptor and painter, led a protest movement of artists and intellectuals. Here's our global affairs reporter, Mimi Swaby.
7: A photo of Luis Manuel Otero Alcantara on a plane heading to Miami has been posted by his friends on his social media. He'll now live there with his family in exile. The whereabouts of the artist had been unknown until this week, after he'd completed a 5-year prison sentence on the communist-run island. He'd been imprisoned in 2022 for contempt, insulting national symbols, and disturbing the public order. But Amnesty International designated him a prisoner of conscience. The internationally acclaimed artist shares a Grammy win for the song Patria y Vida, Homeland and Life, that's highly critical of repression in Cuba.
4: World News from the BBC.

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4: BBC News with Chris Barrow. Iranian state media say the latest US airstrikes have hit a number of targets, including Keshem Island in the Strait of Hormuz. U.S. Central Command described its eighth night of strikes as, in part, punishment for Iranian attacks on U.S. servicemen in Jordan. From Washington, Nick Johnson reports.
5: U.S. Central Command hasn't disclosed the identities of those who were killed, nor the exact circumstances and details surrounding the incident. Last night, Jordan's military said it had intercepted 10 Iranian missiles fired into its airspace. Iranian state media, quoting the regime in Tehran, said it had destroyed at least two U.S. aircraft in Jordan. Iran says at least 50 people have been killed and more than 500 injured in U.S. strikes over the past 3 weeks. Earlier, in a written statement, the country's supreme leader, Mojtaba Khamenei, accused Washington of repeatedly violating the ceasefire agreement, saying that Donald Trump's signature was utterly worthless.
4: Police in the United States have arrested the social media influencers Andrew and Tristan Tate in connection with an investigation by the British authorities into alleged sexual offences. Paddy Maguire reports.
6: Photos posted online show the brothers being led away in handcuffs by police in Miami. Andrew Tate, a self-proclaimed misogynist and proponent of hypermasculinity, was reportedly about to host a bare-knuckle boxing event. British prosecutors say the brothers faced 38 new charges, including rape, trafficking, and offences related to indecent images of a child. It brings the total number of charges against them to 59, involving seven alleged victims. The Tates deny all wrongdoing.
4: A prominent Cuban dissident has gone into exile in the United States after being allowed to leave Cuba, where he'd served a long prison sentence. Luis Manuel Otero Alcantara led a protest movement of artists and intellectuals. Our Cuba correspondent Will Grant reports.
7: As he emerged at the airport in Miami, Luis Manuel Otero Alcantara was greeted by supporters and friends who sang the Cuban national anthem as he held up his forefinger and thumb in the shape of the letter L to represent Libertad, meaning freedom. Mr. Otero Alcantara has become one of the most prominent dissidents and political prisoners in Cuba. He has been in and out of prison several times in recent years. Most of his arrests and detentions have either been for his artistic works expressing criticism of the government or for participating in demonstrations against policies or censorship.
4: Russia has carried out a series of drone strikes on the Ukrainian capital Kyiv aimed at e-commerce warehouses. Reports say at least one person died. The strikes came one night after Ukraine sent drones to destroy e-commerce warehouses in the Moscow and Tambov regions, killing eight people. BBC News.

Well, well, well, good morning. You're listening to Daybreak with Daffy. Yes, it's me, Chris Daffy, and I'm with you every Saturday and Sunday, 6 o'clock sharp. And this is definitely the way to wake up on the weekends for fabulous music on the legendary LM Radio. So glad to be with you here this morning. Let's play some music, shall we?

0: Oh, yes, what a beautiful morning it is to be with you right here on the legendary LM Radio. Daybreak with Daffy. Of course, the way to wake up on the weekends. Every Saturday and Sunday, 6 o'clock sharp. And woohoo, I look forward to waking up every weekend. Good morning.
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0: An awesome early morning foursome right here on Daybreak with Daffy. The way to wake up on the weekends. Yes. Well, I just lost my screen. Oh, there you go. It came back to me. Thank you. So it was Buggles. Of course, video killed the radio star. Thank goodness I'm not on radio. The sign from Ace of Base. Paul Young, every time you go away. And Def Leppard. That leopard that can't hear anymore. And Bringing on the Heartbreak. My stuff. Good morning.
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0: I always love being here on Sunday mornings, and yep, I really appreciate you being here too. 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
3: BBC News with Chris Barrow. The US military says it's targeted forces from Iran's Revolutionary Guard that were involved in deadly attacks on American service personnel in Jordan, which killed two US servicemen. It's not clear what results the US retaliation may have had. The US also said it had targeted Iranian military coastal surveillance, air defences and maritime capabilities during an eighth consecutive night of strikes. Iranian state media said US airstrikes had hit sites including Keshem Island in the Strait of Hormuz. From Washington, Nick Johnson reports.
4: US Central Command hasn't disclosed the identities of those who were killed, nor the exact circumstances and details surrounding the incident. Last night, Jordan's military said it had intercepted 10 Iranian missiles fired into its airspace. Iranian state media, quoting the regime in Tehran, said it had destroyed at least two US aircraft in Jordan. Iran says at least 50 people have been killed and more than 500 injured in US strikes over the past 3 weeks.
3: Police in the United States have arrested the social media influencers Andrew and Tristan Tate in Miami in connection with an investigation by the British authorities into alleged sexual offences. British prosecutors are seeking the brothers' extradition. Greg McKenzie has more.
5: The Crown Prosecution Service says Andrew Tate now faces 7 additional counts of rape, alongside further allegations including sex trafficking and child pornography offences. Tristan Tate has been charged with 1 count of sexual assault, 2 counts of rape, and 3 counts of arranging or facilitating trafficking for sexual exploitation. The Crown Prosecution Service in the UK says the new charges follow a further file of evidence submitted by Bedfordshire Police.
3: A prominent Cuban dissident has gone into exile in the United States after being allowed to leave Cuba, where he'd served a long prison sentence. Luis Manuel Otero Alcantara, a performance artist, sculptor and painter, led a protest movement of artists and intellectuals. Here's Luis Fajardo from BBC Monitoring.
6: He is a very high-profile dissident, and his opposition to the Cuban government had clearly created a lot of headache for the communist government. One of the conditions for his release by the security forces after he had finished a 5-year prison sentence was that he was agreeing to leave the country, presumably on a permanent basis. So it is clear that Mr. Otero Alcantara had the potential to create headaches for the government in Cuba.
3: Russia has carried out a series of drone strikes on Kyiv aimed at e-commerce warehouses. Reports say at least one person died. The strikes came one night after Ukraine sent drones to destroy e-commerce warehouses in the Moscow and Tambov regions.

yes, it's now time for a little weather forecast. And, yep, it is a Sunday morn, so it's very important. You need to know what you're going to be doing today. So, as usual, I like to start off in Maputo. Bon dia to wonderful people in Maputo. Today it says it's going to be mostly sunny. Isn't that fantastic? Always good to see. Starting off right now at 16 degrees and your high is 28. So, what a beautiful day it will be. For anglers and skippers out there, the winds at midnight swung around and came in from the north-northwest at 8 kilometers an hour. Nothing much to write home about there, but just remember that sun cream, because it's going to be warm and probably not as hot as usual. So, yep, it's when you will burn. Down the coast to Pontes, hey, bon dia to you in Ponte d'Oro. Mostly sunny skies for you too, 14 degrees right now and a high of 26. Inland to Kamatiput, way more to Kamatiput, mostly sunny skies today, starting off chilly 13 degrees and going all the way to 32. So going to be a nice warm afternoon. Stay hydrated and remember, they invented beer to stop you getting diseases from water. So just a bit of friendly advice. Dublin, if you're with me in Ireland, well, it's 16 degrees right now, so it's short weather, and mostly sunny skies, and it's going all the way to 22. Yes, our heat wave continues, and people are panicking, because we, in Ireland, now have restrictions. We are not allowed to water our gardens with hose pipes. But you can if you use a watering can. So you just have to not be lazy, I guess. But it is rather strange for Ireland to have water restrictions. The worst.

0: 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And you?
1: No. Isn't that terrible?
0: Terrible. 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

0: Well, keeping the music flowing right here with an awesome early morning foursome. John Ireland, I still hear you breathe. Bruno Mars, just the way you are. Olivia Neutron Bomb with Physical. And Faith Hill, There You'll Be. Nice music for a beautiful Sunday morning.
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3: BBC News with Moira Alderson. The US military says it's targeted forces from Iran's Revolutionary Guard who were involved in attacks that killed two American service personnel in Jordan. Iran, meanwhile, says drones have caused massive damage to US bases in Kuwait but has not provided any evidence. Danny Eberhard reports.
4: The US military spoke of punishing those responsible for the Jordan attacks. They've given no real detail of their retaliation and it's not yet clear what impact it may have had. Video released by CENTCOM showed powerful strikes on an arid valley, but it hasn't explained what it purports to show. The US also says it targeted Iranian military coastal surveillance and air defences. Iranian state media said US airstrikes had hit Keshem Island in the Strait of Hormuz and a town near the border with Iraq, but didn't specify the damage.
3: Police in the United States have arrested the social media influencers Andrew and Tristan Tate in Miami in connection with an investigation by the British authorities into alleged sexual offences. They're now facing nearly 60 charges in the UK. Here's Greg McKenzie.
5: The US Marshals Service has confirmed to the BBC the brothers are in custody as prosecutors in the UK seek their extradition. The Crown Prosecution Service says it has authorised dozens of additional charges. Andrew Tate faces 7 further counts of rape, as well as charges relating to alleged sex trafficking and indecent images of a child. Tristan Tate faces new charges including rape, sexual assault and trafficking for sexual exploitation. They have previously denied any wrongdoing.
3: A prominent Cuban dissident has gone into exile in the United States after being allowed to leave Cuba, where he'd served a long prison sentence. Luis Manuel Otero Alcantara led a protest movement of artists and intellectuals. He was convicted of contempt, insulting national symbols and disturbing the public order. Here's our Cuba correspondent, Will Grant.
6: In the latest period of imprisonment, Mr. Otero Alcantara was arrested as he made his way to a nationwide anti-government protest on the 11th of July 2021. He was sentenced to 5 years in prison, which ended on the 9th of July this year. Since then, he has been held by the state security in an unknown location on the island as the US approved the parole request, under which he could travel to Florida. In a short address to waiting journalists at the airport, Mr. Otero Alcantara drew attention to his San Isidro colleague, the rapper Michael Osorbo, who remains in prison in Cuba.
3: Russia has carried out a series of strikes on the Ukrainian capital Kyiv, killing one person and wounding at least 14 others. The city's mayor said a number of buildings were damaged, including a supermarket, a dormitory and a warehouse. World News from the BBC.
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8: And on this beautiful Sunday morning, it's time now for Happy Birthday. So happy, happy birthday to you if it is your birthday on this fine 19th of July. And I hope you have the best one ever. You get very few birthdays on the weekends, so make the most of them. Following people have had happy birthdays sent through to me and remembrances of people that have passed, but it would be their birthday today. So happy birthday goes out to Rosaria Ribeiro, Martin Rattle, Ira Lorini de Souza, Dawn Hill, Monarch Skipper, Mark Rhodes Jones, Craig Uchtemark, Janelle Gravett, Sean Prasanth, Julia Morris, and Ivan van der Blank. So, happy, happy birthday to you. The next 4 songs go out to all of your birthday boys and girls, and they go out to you from all of us at LM Radio, your happy birthday station.

0: Good old Adam Lambert there, and asking, what do you want from me? Well, not much, Adam. So that's my time up on this beautiful Sunday morn for Daybreak with Daffy. Of course, the way to wake up on the weekends and on every Saturday and Sunday, 6 o'clock sharp. Coming up at the top of the hour, don't be surprised, it's going to be me too, because that's when I present to you the LM Radio hits of the 80s, jumping back 40 years to this very weekend. So until next time, hey, I love you lots. Bye.
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3: And you are very, very welcome to the LM Radio Hits of the 80s, celebrating those crazy Dayglow days, but especially the music we present to you, the LM 80s charts. We go back to this week in 1986, yep, 40 years ago. Every week, Charticus thoroughly researches and compiles a unique historical top 20 chart. We present to you the top 10 in their entirety, as I always feel they should be played, and incorporate a featured artist. We do repeat the show by popular demand on Sunday nights and the following Saturday morn, because the music is far too good not to share. So let's go back to the 18th of July, 1986. At 20, a new entrant. It's Rod Stewart with Love Touch. 19, dropping down 6 places, is Ziggy Ziggy Sputnik with Love Missile F-111. 18, another new entrant from a band called Fix and the song called Secret Separation. 17, yet another new entrant, is Aha and Train of Thought. 16, another new entrant is Steve Winwood and Higher Love. 15, dropping out of the old top 10 is Madonna with Live to Tell. 14, Queen, A Kind of Magic. 13, also drops out the old top 10 this week, it's Billy Ocean and There'll Be Sad Songs. At 12, we have Sheila E. with A Love Bizarre. 11, The Edge of Heaven from Wham. So we start off this morning's countdown with OMD. I love it. And If You'll Leave.

are the wonderful Kenny Loggins and Danger Zone. Nice one. And that one came in from 11 last week to settle in at number 6. So, moving right along to number 5, it's Ice House and No Promises. But Ice House is also our featured artist today, so let's find out a little bit more about them, shall we? Ice House's origins go back to a band called Flowers, which was formed in 1977 by Eva Davis. Davis was born in New South Wales and followed an interest in music from a very young age, being interested in the bagpipes when she was about 6 and would play the oboe in the Sydney Youth Orchestra. He would later use his oboe playing skills on some Ice House tracks. When he was 16, he joined a band called Lucy Fields, Jug Band, and by the time in 1975 he released the singles Leading a Lady and Back to California under the name of Ivor Davis. A couple of years later, he had a part-time job cleaning a squash court. Here he met Keith Welsh, the son of the squash court manager. The two formed the band Flowers. The band built up a following in the Sydney pub circuit, mostly playing covers of contemporary rock hits by acts such as Roxy Music and David Bowie. They released their debut album in 1980. The album was called Ice House and would reach the top 5 of the Australian album charts, apparently becoming the biggest selling debut album there. The album was released under the band name Ice House in the US, and a single from it, one called We Can Get Together, would see minor success there going to 62. The success led them to changing their name to Ice House, and in 1982 they saw their first UK chart hits, with Great Southern Land getting to 83 and Hey Little Girl making it to 17. The following year they would support David Bowie on his European tour. The album that the singles came from, Primitive Man, would make it to 64 on the UK charts. The follow-up,

1984's Sidewalk did not cash in on the success, failing to make the charts on either side of the Atlantic. However, it gave them their third top 10 album in Australia, where it went to number 8. 1985's Measure for Measure saw them back in the US album and singles charts, with the album getting to 55, and No Promises, a single from the album, getting to 79. The biggest hit came with the 1987's Man of Colors, which gave them two US top 20 singles in the form of Crazy, which got to 14, and Electric Blue, getting to 7, and remains their highest placing on those charts to date. Electric Blue would also give them their only Australian chart topper. The album would become their only Australian number one on the album charts and would peak at 43 in the US. However, after the success was mainly limited to Australia, with their next two albums, 1990's Code Blue and 93's Big Wheel, not making either the UK or US charts. And while Code Blue got to 7 in Australia, Big Wheel would only get to 44. After this, Davis would focus on working with the Sydney Dance Company and would write a score for a ballet called Berlin. In 1999, he expanded the song Great Southern Land into a 40-minute piece, which he performed with the Australian Symphony Orchestra and the Australian Chamber Orchestra at the Sydney Millennium Celebrations on the 31st of December, 1999. In 2022, a lineup of the band performed Great Southern Land and We Can Get Together at the final of the T20 Cricket World Cup final in Melbourne. So there we go. Ice House and No Promises.

0: As usual, I spend hours and hours this week listening to a lot of Ice House music, and there's a lot of it if you go looking for it, and some super duper nostalgic hits. However, I just thought that that number, Crazy, was synonymous with them, and to celebrate them, we played that. Some super music on this weekend in 1986.
1: Novare Matola Mall, localizado na N4, está aberto 7 dias por semana, incluindo feriados, com atividades diversificadas para passeio em família, novos restaurantes, lojas de eletrônicos e outras para as suas necessidades e desejos do dia a dia. 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

Meanwhile, the wonderful Peter Gabriel climbing up the tracks, the hits, to number two, gaining one place on last week with Sledgehammer. Great stuff. So, who is number one? Well, it's exactly the same as last week. And if you can't remember, I'll put you out to your misery in a moment. But first of all, I want to say thank you for listening to Daybreak with Daffy, the way to wake up on the weekends. Of course, every Saturday and Sunday, 6 o'clock sharp. And this, the LM Radio Hits of the 80s. Celebrating those crazy Dayglow days, going back 40 years, and the music oh so relevant today. Let's have a quick recap, shall we? And then we jump into number one. At 10, we had OMD, If You Leave. 9, a new entrant, Big Country with Look Away. George Michael at 7. At 8 with A Different Corner. LaBelle, On My Own, at number 7. Number 6 was Kenny Loggins and Danger Zone. 5 was Ice House with No Promises, our featured artist today. So we also played their number Crazy. 4, Dance With Me from Alphaville. Sweatband gave us This Boy at number 3. And Peter Gabriel with Sledgehammer at number 2. So, on this very weekend in 1986, number 1 was none other than Genesis and Invisible Touch. Until next time, love you lot.

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3: BBC News with Moira Alderson. The US military says it's targeted forces from Iran's Revolutionary Guard who were involved in attacks that killed two American service personnel in Jordan. It's not clear what damage the US retaliation has caused. Jo Inwood has this report.
4: The US says that last night it carried out more strikes for the eighth night in a row, targeting Iranian military sites responsible for the attacks on Jordan, as well as military coastal surveillance and air defense facilities. The US strategy is to degrade Iran's ability to threaten shipping in the Strait of Hormuz, but it has also made the prospect of a return to negotiations increasingly unlikely. Iran also claimed to have launched attacks of its own, once again targeting US bases.
3: Five people who were on a passenger boat that sunk off the island of Sulawesi in Indonesia have been rescued after surviving for 4 days at sea. The five were spotted by fishermen clinging onto a floating fishing trap. One report indicated that among them was a seven-year-old girl. They'd been on board a vessel that sank on Wednesday after its engines failed off the Selaya Islands, part of South Sulawesi province. Police in the United States have arrested the social media influencers Andrew and Tristan Tate in Miami. It's in connection with an investigation by the British authorities into alleged sexual offences. Prosecutors in the UK are seeking the brothers' extradition. Here's Greg McKenzie with more details.
5: The Crown Prosecution Service says that Andrew Tate has been charged with seven additional counts of rape, along with further offences including alleged sex trafficking, indecent images of a child. Tristan Tate, on the other hand, has been charged with one count of sexual assault, two counts of rape, and three counts of arranging or facilitating trafficking for sexual exploitation. Now, both brothers have consistently denied any wrongdoing.
3: A prominent Cuban dissident has gone into exile in the United States after being allowed to leave Cuba, where he'd served a long prison sentence. Luis Manuel Otero Alcantara led a protest movement of artists and intellectuals. Our Cuba correspondent Will Grant reports.
6: As he emerged at the airport in Miami, Luis Manuel Otero Alcantara was greeted by supporters and friends who sang the Cuban national anthem as he held up his forefinger and thumb in the shape of the letter L to represent libertad, meaning freedom. Mr. Otero Alcantara has become one of the most prominent dissidents and political prisoners in Cuba. He has been in and out of prison several times in recent years. Most of his arrests and detentions have either been for his artistic works expressing criticism of the government or for participating in demonstrations against policies or censorship.
3: BBC News.

0: Good morning.
1: Good morning, bom dia, Ray. Tudo bem?
0: Estou bem.
1: Como é que tu estás?
0: Estou bem.
1: Andando. The asthma is killing him, y'all.
0: Yeah.
1: It's just too much.
0: It's too much.
1: Honestly, I feel sorry for people with asthma.
0: Yeah.
1: Yeah, it's never easy. But you'll get better, fingers crossed, right? Stay positive. Nice. 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
0: I am just said it.
1: Yeah, I did?
0: Yes.
1: Oh, wow, sorry. I went into auto mode. Okay, my name is Claudia Faye.
0: And mine is Raymond.
1: Makutasha.

0: Yes, and...
1: Here's the first one.
0: I can't wait to hear.
1: Matcha is not tasty. Have you ever tried matcha?
0: Matcha?
1: Matcha.
0: What's that?
1: It's tea.
0: Oh.
1: It's basically... I don't want to give a bad description of it, but it's... it originated in Japan. It's tea, basically.
0: Okay.
1: And
0: how do you spell it?
1: M-A-T-C-H-A.
0: Okay, matcha.
1: Matcha.
0: Okay.
1: And I've tried matcha before. They say the matcha that we try outside of Japan is really sweet, but matcha in Japan is bitter. But it's supposed to be bitter because it's like a whole thing. There's not a lot of time for me to explain it to you.
0: Okay.
1: But they use it in like tea ceremonies in Japan. It's a really big thing, you know?
0: Okay.
1: So you drink it without any sugar, actually. But here, there's matcha lattes, there's matcha this, matcha that, and they all put sugar. But I do think it is tasty.
0: Okay.
1: It's kind of like any tea without sugar, but it's a bit bitter. I really do think that's why I would love to try the original matcha.
0: Okay.
1: For that, I need to go to Japan.
0: Do we have matcha here in Maputo?
1: Original? No.
0: No, even
1: we have it like in cans and stuff, but those are really sweet.
0: Okay.
1: You know.
0: Okay.
1: I just don't think it's tasty. It's. I don't think it's not tasty. Sorry.
0: Oh, okay.
1: I don't think it's not tasty. I do think it's tasty. That's what I meant.
0: Okay.
1: You just need to get used to it. You know? Kind of like you get used to black tea or green tea without sugar. Há pessoas que dizem que... Eu ia dizer arroz verde. Há pessoas que dizem que chá verde is really bitter.
0: Okay.
1: Like green tea is really bitter, but...
0: But it's not.
1: It's not really. No, you just need to get used to it.
0: It is not.
1: This person really must really like a lot of sugar. That's why. But anyway, let's see. I think it's tasty.
0: I don't have an opinion.
1: Because you haven't tried it yet. Shame on you.
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0: Yes, Claudia, the second one says...
1: From Wayne. Uh-huh. And Wayne says, soft, fluffy towels are awful. Wayne, what do you have against fluffy towels? He says, I grew up with hard, stiff, scratchy towels. It's what I'm used to and what I prefer. So whenever I use soft, fluffy towels at a hotel or someone's house, it just feels wrong somehow.
0: Okay.
1: Well, if you grew up with it, of course you're not going to find it strange. But soft, fluffy towels are the best. It feels like a warm hug.
0: Yeah.
1: Like, okay. I kill shrubs, you know?
0: Yeah.
1: Those are fantastic.
0: Especially in this season.
1: Oh, my goodness. Yeah. No, Wayne, I don't agree with you. What about you, Ray?
0: No, I don't agree with him.
1: Oh, you see?
0: Yeah.

0: And the last opinion says...
1: It's about ketchup.
0: Ketchup, yeah.
1: So this person says ketchup belongs on eggs. I don't like it when people say that ketchup is not good with eggs. I put ketchup on my eggs. I put mayonnaise on my eggs and mustard. It becomes really, really good. It doesn't matter what type of egg it is, scrambled or fried egg. Doesn't matter. I love ketchup on eggs.
0: Yeah.
1: This person really likes ketchup on eggs. I don't agree. I don't like ketchup on eggs.
0: Yeah, I'm not the guy for ketchup, you know.
1: Yeah, ketchup is not my thing.
0: Yeah, it's not for me. Mayonnaise? Okay.
1: Mayonnaise, see. Yeah. Mayonnaise, see.
0: Yeah.
1: But ketchup? It's not really my thing.
0: I know people even
1: putting Tabasco on my eggs.
0: Ah, Tabasco, okay.
1: We still haven't tried, because there was a listener, remember, that said that we should try green Tabasco with You've tried
0: I've
1: it?
0: I've tried it. Very nice.
1: Green Tabasco with egg. Oh, Ray, when was this? I feel betrayed. This is not... No, this
0: You're
1: is
0: jealous.
1: Not...
0: jealous. You look at the jealous.
1: No. This is... You needed to take a picture or something.
0: Okay. I have a green Tabasco at home.
1: I will... I have the red one.
0: Yeah, I have the green one. You can go to spa at
1: Jacques. I know I can buy it anywhere.
0: So why not?
1: It just always escapes my mind.
0: Okay.
1: You know?
0: That's your fault, not mine.
1: But is it really good?
0: It is good.
1: So,
0: it is good.
1: Yeah, it okay, good. I need to try it.
0: You have to.
1: Okay.
0: You
1: okay.
0: have to.
1: Anyway, we ketchup does not belong on eggs, in my opinion.
0: Yeah. I know. I'm
1: Tabasco.
0: Not a ketchup. Yeah, Tabasco.
1: Yeah, Tabasco, see. Yeah. Ketchup, no.
0: Tabasco, mayonnaise.
1: Mayonnaise, see. Mm-hmm.
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0: So, Claudia, it's time to say goodbye, and I need to rush back home. I need to do my stuff. It's Saturday, you know?
1: You need to eat more Tabasco with eggs.
0: Yeah.
1: You little... You know, this is... If there's something that you should never betray me in,
0: so now it's
1: food.
0: Time to say goodbye. Next week, we have another...
1: +258 843 11 6868. My name is Claudia Faye.
0: And mine is Rainbow.
1: Ciao.
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3: BBC News with Moira Alderson. Bahrain and Kuwait say they've intercepted renewed Iranian air attacks as Iran and the United States continue to trade strikes. Sirens sounded in Bahrain's capital and the authorities urged people to seek shelter. Earlier, the US military said it had targeted members of Iran's Revolutionary Guard involved in attacks that killed two American servicemen in Jordan. Danny Eberhard reports.
4: The US military spoke of punishing those responsible for the Jordan attacks. They've given no real detail of their retaliation, and it's not yet clear what impact it may have had. Video released by CENTCOM showed powerful strikes on an arid valley. The US also says it targeted Iranian military coastal surveillance and air defences. Iranian state media said US airstrikes had hit Keshem Island in the Strait of Hormuz and a town near the border with Iraq. There's now been 8 consecutive nights of clashes with no visible sign of any de-escalation.
3: 5 people who were on a passenger boat that sank off the island of Sulawesi in Indonesia have been rescued after surviving for 4 days at sea. Here's Paddy Maguire.
5: The 5 survivors were spotted by a fisherman clinging onto a floating fishing trap. Reports indicated that a 7-year-old girl was among them. They'd been on board a vessel that sank on Wednesday after its engines failed off the Sulaya Islands, part of South Sulawesi province. A rescue official said they were tired and weak, but had sustained themselves with packets of instant noodles and biscuits. The boat was carrying 78 passengers and crew when it sank. 20 people are still missing. At least one person is known to have died in the accident. The rest were rescued earlier this week.
3: The authorities in Guyana say a ferry carrying 116 passengers has sunk off the Atlantic coast and only 8 people have so far been rescued. The Public Works Minister said the vessel was travelling from the capital, Georgetown, when the accident happened on Saturday night. It's not yet clear why the ferry sank. Officials in Indian-administered Kashmir say at least 11 people have been killed by flash flooding and landslides caused by torrential rainfall. A huge search and relief operation is underway. Tom Bailey reports.
6: The worst of the devastation was reported in the Poonch and Rajouri districts, where the floodwaters triggered landslides and submerged buildings, roads and transport infrastructure. The Chief Minister Omar Abdullah, who has been on a visit to Delhi, is returning early from the capital to oversee rescue and relief efforts, with more downpours forecast for the coming days. Whilst heavy rainfall is expected during the monsoon season, scientists say the increasing frequency of such extreme weather events is consistent with the impacts of climate change and global warming.
3: World News from the BBC.

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4: BBC News with Moira Alderson. Iran says it's intercepted two ships trying to transit the Strait of Hormuz without authorization. It said they were involved in what it called accidents, and two other vessels abandoned their attempt to travel through the waterway. Earlier, Bahrain and Kuwait said they'd intercepted Iranian air attacks. Barbara Pletusher is monitoring developments from Jerusalem.
5: Sirens rang out in Bahrain's capital, Manama, and the authorities urged people to seek shelter. Earlier, Iran said it had attacked U.S. military bases in Kuwait. The two countries have borne the brunt of Iranian retaliatory strikes against U.S. facilities in the region as the conflict escalates. Kuwait said hits on civilian and energy sites at the weekend had resulted in injuries and material damage. Iran has also accused the U.S. of targeting civilian infrastructure, although the Americans haven't commented. And it has stepped up attacks on U.S. bases in Jordan.
4: The authorities in Guyana say more than 60 people still remain unaccounted for after a ferry sank off the Atlantic coast. The Prime Minister, Mark Phillips, said 53 people had so far been rescued. Andrew Ochieng has this report.
6: The vessel was travelling from the capital Georgetown to Port Kaituma in the north when the accident occurred on Saturday night. Data from ship tracking websites indicate the MV Barima was built in 1939 and had been transporting people in the region for more than 80 years. The cause of the accident is not yet known, but Guyana's government says the ferry was fitted with adequate safety features, including more than 200 life jackets and 8 life rafts.
4: Local officials in northern Mali say Tuareg separatists and Islamist militants killed at least 50 soldiers in an ambush on a military convoy on Saturday. They said the attackers also took more than 20 hostages. The officials appear to confirm claims by the rebel Azawad Liberation Front, saying its fighters had inflicted heavy losses on the Malian soldiers and allied Russian troops. The Chinese company Jingye Steel has threatened the British government with legal action unless it receives full compensation for losing ownership of the British Steel Company. Jingye accused the government of trampling on international investment rules after it announced on Thursday that it was bringing British Steel into full public ownership. Megan Owen reports.
7: The UK took control of the steelworks in northern England a year ago after China's Jingye Group said it planned to close the site because it wasn't financially viable. Although the government stepped in, Jingye remained the owner. The government says talks failed to produce a deal that offered value for taxpayers. Now, in a statement on its official WeChat account, the company says it will seek full compensation through legal means to the very end. The decision to nationalise the only British steelworks capable of making steel from scratch could now threaten to strain the relationship between London and Beijing.
4: BBC News.

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3: BBC News with Moira Alderson. Iran says it's intercepted two ships trying to transit the Strait of Hormuz without authorization. It said they were involved in what it called accidents, and two other vessels abandoned their attempt to travel through the waterway. Earlier, Bahrain and Kuwait said they'd intercepted Iranian air attacks. Barbara Plesh-Usher reports.
4: The two countries have borne the brunt of Iranian retaliatory strikes against U.S. facilities in the region as the conflict escalates. Kuwait said hits on civilian and energy sites at the weekend had resulted in injuries and material damage. Iran has also accused the U.S. of targeting civilian infrastructure, although the Americans haven't commented. And it has stepped up attacks on U.S. bases in Jordan. The U.S. now says two soldiers died in one of those strikes, the first killed by hostile fire since a truce in April, their deaths further complicating efforts to revive a ceasefire deal.
3: The authorities in Guyana say more than 60 people still remain unaccounted for after a ferry sank off the Atlantic coast. The Prime Minister, Mark Phillips, said 53 people had so far been rescued. The vessel was travelling from the capital Georgetown to Port Kaituma when the accident occurred on Saturday night. The cause is not known. Local officials in northern Mali say Tuareg separatists and Islamist militants killed dozens of soldiers in an ambush on a military convoy on Saturday. They said the attackers also took more than 20 hostages. From Kinshasa, here's Emery Makumeno.
5: The Malian armed forces say precision airstrikes neutralized around 20 fighters, destroyed four pickup trucks and cleared three enemy positions near Trabichat, enabling the convoy to continue. But officials told AFP the provisional toll is extremely heavy, with more than 50 soldiers killed and at least 24 taken prisoners, the deadliest attack in years. The Azawad Liberation Front, allied with jihadist group the Jenim, claims responsibility. These claims cannot be independently verified.
3: Officials in Indian-administered Kashmir say at least 11 people have been killed by flash flooding and landslides caused by torrential rainfall. A huge search and relief operation is underway, Tom Bailey reports.
6: The worst of the devastation was reported in the Punch and Rajouri districts, where the floodwaters triggered landslides and submerged buildings, roads and transport infrastructure. The Chief Minister Omar Abdullah, who has been on a visit to Delhi, is returning early from the capital to oversee rescue and relief efforts, with more downpours forecast for the coming days. Whilst heavy rainfall is expected during the monsoon season, scientists say the increasing frequency of such extreme weather events is consistent with the impacts of climate change and global warming.
3: BBC News.

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3: BBC News with Moira Alderson. Iran says it's intercepted two ships trying to transit the Strait of Hormuz without authorization. It said they were involved in what it called accidents, and two other vessels abandoned their attempt to travel through the waterway. In a message read out on state television, the Revolutionary Guard Corps issued this warning.
4: As previously stated, not a single drop of oil or gas, nor any chemical fertilizer would pass through the Strait of Hormuz without coordination and permission. Vessels influenced by the words of the American enemy and entering unsafe routes would certainly be involved in accidents.
3: Meanwhile, Israel's military says it's identified missiles launched from Iran in the direction of the Jordanian city of Aqaba, warning of a possible spillover into Israeli territory. State television in Jordan says sirens are sounding across the country. The US said earlier it had targeted Iranian Revolutionary Guard members involved in attacks in Jordan that killed two of its servicemen. Bahrain and Kuwait said they'd intercepted Iranian air attacks. Our correspondent Barbara Platusha is monitoring developments from Jerusalem.
5: Sirens rang out in Bahrain's capital, Manama, and the authorities urged people to seek shelter. Earlier, Iran said it had attacked U.S. military bases in Kuwait. The two countries have borne the brunt of Iranian retaliatory strikes against U.S. facilities in the region as the conflict escalates. Kuwait said hits on civilian and energy sites at the weekend had resulted in injuries and material damage. Iran has also accused the U.S. of targeting civilian infrastructure, although the Americans haven't commented. And it has stepped up attacks on U.S. bases in Jordan.
3: Barbara Platusha reporting. The authorities in Guyana say more than 60 people still remain unaccounted for after a ferry sank off the Atlantic coast. The Prime Minister said 53 people had so far been rescued. Efforts to locate the remaining passengers are ongoing. Andrew Ocheng reports.
6: The vessel was travelling from the capital Georgetown to Port Kaituma in the north when the accident occurred on Saturday night. Data from ship tracking websites indicate the MV Barima was built in 1939 and had been transporting people in the region for more than 80 years. The cause of the accident is not yet known, but Guyana's government says the ferry was fitted with adequate safety features, including more than 200 life jackets and 8 life rafts.
3: Ukraine has carried out more attacks on the Russian oil industry. Drones hit 3 oil depots in Stavropol, causing a fire in the city's industrial zone. The Ukrainian military said it had also struck 2 Russian oil tankers in the Black Sea and a floating crane in the neighbouring Sea of Azov. Earlier, Russian airstrikes overnight killed at least 1 person in Kyiv and injured several others. The Ukrainian Air Force says Russia fired more than 40 missiles and 125 drones. BBC News.

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3: BBC News, I'm John Shea. Iran says it's intercepted two ships trying to transit the Strait of Hormuz without authorization. It said the vessels were involved in what it called an accident. Iran has also fired at Bahrain, Kuwait and Jordan, where the military says it shot down three missiles. The US said earlier it had targeted Iranian Revolutionary Guard members involved in attacks that killed two American servicemen in Jordan on Friday. Here's Param Gobadi from BBC Persian.
4: United States wants to conduct these military strikes to push Iranians to the negotiating table. Iranians are perceiving it in a different way. They're saying that, okay, you attacked us several times. So if we make concessions under pressure, it means that you're going to do it again and again and again. That is why probably they're not willing to give up their nuclear stockpile of over 400 kilograms of enriched uranium that easily with a memorandum of understanding. If they ever give that up, it should be in a final deal.
3: The authorities in Iran say they've executed two anti-government protesters who were convicted of killing four police officers in the city of Isfahan during January's unrest. Rights groups say there's been a sharp rise in executions this year, driven by the demonstrations and the subsequent conflict with the US and Israel. The authorities in Guyana say more than 60 people remain unaccounted for after a ferry sank off the Atlantic coast. The Prime Minister, Mark Phillips, said 53 people had so far been rescued. Efforts are continuing to locate the remaining passengers. Andrew Ocheng reports.
5: The vessel was travelling from the capital Georgetown to Port Kaituma in the north when the accident occurred on Saturday night. Data from ship tracking websites indicate the MV Barima was built in 1939 and had been transporting people in the region for more than 80 years. The cause of the accident is not yet known, but Guyana's government says the ferry was fitted with adequate safety features, including more than 200 life jackets and 8 life rafts.
3: Officials in northern Mali say Tuareg separatists and Islamist militants killed at least 50 soldiers in an ambush on a military convoy on Saturday. They said the attackers also took more than 20 hostages. South Africa's government insists that radioactive contamination incidents at a nuclear power plant near Cape Town were minor and posed no public danger. The three incidents took place late last month and early this month. Some reports had claimed that more than 100 workers had been exposed to radiation. Mteto Nyati is the chairman of South Africa's main utility company.
6: These events were fully contained within the facility. There was no release into the environment, no risk to the public. The recorded levels were extremely low, less than the radiation exposure from using your cell phone for several minutes.
3: World News from the BBC.

Hi everyone, I'm Peter V on the Born to Be Wild show with plenty classic pop, soul, Motown, R&B and rock and roll from the 50s to the 70s. So let's get ready to take a magical musical ride.

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3: BBC News, I'm John Shea. Iran says it's intercepted two ships trying to transit the Strait of Hormuz without authorization. It said the vessels were involved in what it called an accident, and two other ships abandoned an attempt to transit the waterway. In a message read out on state television, the Revolutionary Guard Corps issued this warning.
4: As previously stated, not a single drop of oil or gas, nor any chemical fertilizer would pass through the Strait of Hormuz without coordination and permission. Vessels influenced by the words of the American enemy and entering unsafe routes would certainly be involved in accidents.
3: Argentina and Spain are preparing to play in the final of the Men's Football World Cup in New Jersey. The South Americans are hoping to be only the third team ever to defend the trophy successfully. The reigning world champions have repeatedly shown brilliance and determination. Spain, the European champions, overcame pre-tournament favourites France in their semi-final. Ukraine has carried out more attacks on the Russian oil industry. Drones hit three oil depots in Stavropol, causing a fire in the city's industrial zone. The Ukrainian military said it had also struck two Russian oil tankers in the Black Sea. Earlier, Russian airstrikes overnight killed at least one person in Kyiv. The Ukrainian Air Force says Russia fired more than 40 missiles and 125 drones. Here's Ukraine's President Volodymyr Zelensky.
5: One of the most massive attacks today.
6: Today was one of the largest attacks carried out with ballistic missiles. Kyiv and the surrounding region were the Russians' primary target. They'd been preparing this attack for several days, stockpiling missiles. It's very important that our partners understand what is happening and that we need air defense missiles to protect lives literally every single day.
3: A new national memorial has been inaugurated in Norway to commemorate the country's deadliest terror attacks in recent history, ahead of the 15th anniversary on Wednesday. The attacks of July the 22nd, 2011, saw a far-right extremist, Anders Breivik, kill 8 people in central Oslo and 69 more at a youth camp on the nearby island of Utøya. Tom Bailey reports.
7: It was a day that was to change Norway forever, with its impact still felt deeply a decade and a half on. Sunday's ceremony saw survivors of the atrocity among those to gather for the inauguration, close to the scene of the bomb blast that began the attacks. The monument is a striking piece of contemporary art, a huge blue steel frame supporting a stone mosaic depicting a wading bird native to Utøya Island. Its creator, the artist Mathias Falbakken, said his aim was to both commemorate those killed and to engage the public in an act of democratic resilience against the ideologies that inspired the violence of that fateful day.
3: World News from the BBC.

Hi everyone, I'm Peter V on the Born to Be Wild show with plenty classic pop, soul, Motown, R&B and rock and roll from the 50s to the 70s. So let's get ready to take a magical musical ride.

0: 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I kinda like
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3: BBC News, I'm John Shea. Iran says it's intercepted two ships trying to transit the Strait of Hormuz without authorization. It said the vessels were involved in what it called an accident. Iran has also fired at Bahrain, Kuwait and Jordan, where the military says it shot down three missiles. The US said earlier it had targeted Iranian Revolutionary Guard members involved in attacks that killed two American servicemen in Jordan on Friday. Here's Param Gobadi from BBC Persian.
4: The United States wants to conduct these military strikes to push Iranians to the negotiating table. Iranians are perceiving it in a different way. They're saying that, okay, you attacked us several times, so if we make concessions under pressure, it means that you're going to do it again and again and again. That is why probably they're not willing to give up their nuclear stockpile of over 400 kilograms of enriched uranium that easily with a memorandum of understanding. If they ever give that up, it should be in a final deal.
3: Argentina and Spain are preparing to play in the men's football World Cup final in New Jersey in the coming hours. John Murray reports.
5: This World Cup has been unlike any that has gone before, and that carries on into the 104th and final match of the biggest tournament there's ever been. It will be the first to be contested by the reigning champions of Europe and South America. And as the holders, Argentina are bidding to become the first team to retain the title for over 60 years. The Argentine captain Lionel Messi at 39 will become the oldest outfield player to appear in a World Cup final. US President Donald Trump will be there to present the trophy, attending his first match of the tournament, and it will feature a half-time show, which could mean a gap of almost 30 minutes between the two halves.
3: The military in northern Nigeria says it's prevented a mass abduction at a school in Borno State. It says fighters from two Islamist groups attacked the girls' school early in the morning. The military says several people were killed in crossfire when the security forces confronted the attackers, but all students have been rescued. The attempted abduction comes just days after pupils and teachers were rescued in Oyo State after almost 2 months in captivity. South Africa's government insists that radioactive contamination incidents at a nuclear power plant near Cape Town were minor and posed no public danger. The three incidents at the Kooberg plant took place late last month and early this month. Some reports had claimed that more than 100 workers had been exposed to radiation. Mteto Nyati is the chairman of South Africa's main utility company.
6: These events were fully contained within the facility. There was no release into the environment, no risk to the public. The recorded levels were extremely low, less than the radiation exposure from using your cell phone for several minutes.
3: This is the latest world news from the BBC.

0: Christian Academy is a K-12 Cambridge International School which has successfully provided excellent Christ-centered education over 28 years. CAM empowers students to flourish as critical thinkers and global citizens so they can bring positive transformation to their communities. We are tucked away in the suburbs of Mashaba. 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
3: And you are very, very welcome to the LM Radio, hits of the 80s. Celebrating those crazy Dayglo days, but especially the music, we present to you the LM 80s charts. We go back to this week in 1986, yep, 40 years ago. Every week, Charticus thoroughly researches and compiles a unique historical top 20 chart. We present to you the top 10 in their entirety, as I always feel they should be played, and incorporate a featured artist. We do repeat the show by popular demand on Sunday nights and the following Saturday morn because the music is far too good not to share. So let's go back to the 18th of July, 1986. At 20, a new entrant. It's Rod Stewart with Love Touch. 19, dropping down 6 places, is Ziggy Ziggy Sputnik with Love Missile F-111. 18, another new entrant from a band called Fix and the song called Secret Separation. 17, yet another new entrant, is Aha and Train of Thought. 16, another new entrant is Steve Winwood and Higher Love. 15, dropping out of the old top 10 is Madonna with Live to Tell. 14, Queen, A Kind of Magic. 13, also drops out the old top 10 this week, it's Billy Ocean and There'll Be Sad Songs. At 12, we have Sheila E. with A Love Bazaar. 11, The Edge of Heaven from Wham. So we start off this morning's countdown with OMD. I love it. And If You'll Leave.

the wonderful Kenny Loggins and Danger Zone. Nice one. And that one came in from 11 last week to settle in at number 6. So, moving right along to number 5, it's Ice House and No Promises. But Ice House is also our featured artist today, so let's find out a little bit more about them, shall we? Ice House's origins go back to a band called Flowers, which was formed in 1977 by Eva Davis. Davis was born in New South Wales and followed an interest in music from a very young age, being interested in the bagpipes when she was about 6 and would play the oboe in the Sydney Youth Orchestra. He would later use his oboe playing skills on some Ice House tracks. When he was 16, he joined a band called Lucy Fields, Jug Band, and by the time in 1975 he released the singles Leading a Lady and Back to California under the name of Ivor Davis. A couple of years later, he had a part-time job cleaning a squash court. Here he met Keith Welsh, the son of the squash court manager. The two formed the band Flowers. The band built up a following in the Sydney pub circuit, mostly playing covers of contemporary rock hits by acts such as Roxy Music and David Bowie. They released their debut album in 1980. The album was called Ice House and would reach the top 5 of the Australian album charts, apparently becoming the biggest selling debut album there. The album was released under the band name Ice House in the US, and a single from it, one called We Can Get Together, would see minor success there going to 62. The success led them to changing their name to Ice House, and in 1982 they saw their first UK chart hits, with Great Southern Land getting to 83 and Hey Little Girl making it to 17. The following year they would support David Bowie on his European tour. The album that the singles came from, Primitive Man, would make it to 64 in the UK charts. The follow-up, 1984's Sidewalk, did not cash in on the success, failing to make the charts on either side of the Atlantic. However, it gave them their third top 10 album in Australia, where it went to number 8. 1985's Measure for Measure saw them back in the US album and singles charts, with the album getting to 55 and No Promises, a single from the album, getting to 79. The biggest hit came with the 1987's Man of Colours, which gave them 2 US top 20 singles in the form of Crazy, which got to 14, and Electric Blue, getting to 7, and remains their highest placing on those charts to date. Electric Blue would also give them their only Australian chart topper. The album would become their only Australian number one on the album charts and would peak at 43 in the US. However, after the success was mainly limited to Australia, with their next 2 albums, 1990's Code Blue and 93's Big Wheel, not making either the UK or US charts. And while Code Blue got to 7 in Australia, Big Wheel would only get to 44. After this, Davis would focus on working with the Sydney Dance Company and would write a score for a ballet called Berlin. In 1999, he expanded the song Great Southern Land into a 40-minute piece, which he performed with the Australian Symphony Orchestra and the Australian Chamber Orchestra at the Sydney Millennium Celebrations on the 31st of December, 1999. In 2022, a lineup of the band performed Great Southern Land and We Can Get Together at the final of the T20 Cricket World Cup final in Melbourne. So there we go. Ice House and No Promises.

0: As usual, I spend hours and hours this week listening to a lot of Ice House music, and there's a lot of it if you go looking for it, and some super duper nostalgic hits. However, I just thought that that number, Crazy, was synonymous with them, and to celebrate them, we played that. Some super music on this weekend in 1986.
1: Amor, traição, segredos de família e reviravoltas inesperadas. 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

Well, the wonderful Peter Gabriel climbing up the tracks, the hits, to number two, gaining one place on last week with Sledgehammer. Great stuff. So, who is number one? Well, it's exactly the same as last week. And if you can't remember, I'll put you out to your misery in a moment. But first of all, I want to say thank you for listening to Daybreak with Daffy, the way to wake up on the weekends. Of course, every Saturday and Sunday, 6 o'clock sharp. And this, the LM Radio Hits of the 80s. Celebrating those crazy Dayglo days, going back 40 years, and the music oh so relevant today. Let's have a quick recap, shall we? And then we jump into number one. At 10, we had OMD, If You Leave. 9, a new entrant, Big Country with Look Away. George Michael at 7. At 8 with A Different Corner. LaBelle, On My Own, at number 7. Number 6 was Kenny Loggins and Danger Zone. 5 was Ice House with No Promises, our featured artist today. So we also played their number Crazy. 4, Dance With Me from Alphaville. Sweatband gave us This Boy at number 3. And Peter Gabriel with Sledgehammer at number 2. So, on this very weekend of 1986, number 1 is none other than Genesis and Invisible Touch. Until next time, love you lot.

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It is 8 o'clock. 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

Well, very good evening to you. We present your LM Hit Parade. Every Sunday night at 8 and repeated on the following Saturday morning at 9, we bring you a retrospective look at your LM Hit Parade. I'm Chris Turner. Tonight we're counting down Sunday night, the 21st of January, 1973. In this week, there were two new entries. Number one stayed the same, and we have one track that's made 20 weeks on the LM radio charts. But you're going to have to stick around to hear what that one was. Let's kick off now with number 20 in line. 9 weeks in the charts, down from 16 last week. It's young Michael Jackson with Ben.

At number 16, down from 13 last week, a fall of 3 places after 8 weeks in the charts, it's the Doobie Brothers with Listen to the Music.

And now for that track that's been around for 20 weeks. It was at number 11 last week. It's down just four places to 15 this week. And it's the Gibbs. That's right, the Bee Gees with Run to Me. Someone

At number 7 last week, 5 weeks in the charts, down 5 places to number 12 this week. It's Grand Funk Railroad with a Rock and Roll Soul.

They entered the charts last week at number 8. This week they're up to number 4, and they are the Rising Sun. And the song's called Shay Lackaday.

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At 20, Ben, 19, River Roll. At number 18, Locomotive Breath. 17, I'll Be Around. At 16, Listen to the Music. At number 15, Run to Me. At 14, Sunny Days. At number 13, Nights in White Satin. At 12, Rock and Roll Soul. At number 11, Jambalaya. At 10, Speak to the Sky. At 9, I Am Woman. Number 8, Daytime Nighttime. At 7, Guitar Man. 6, Goodbye to Jane. At number 5, Crocodile Rock. At number 4, Shellac a Day. At number 3, I Need Your Love. And at number 2, Hot Chocolate, You'll Always Be My Friend. And now for this week's number 1 hit song. Eight weeks in the charts, number one last week, number one again this week, it's Lobo, I'd Love You to Want Me.

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3: BBC News, I'm John Shea. The Men's Football World Cup final is getting underway in New Jersey, with the reigning champions Argentina facing Spain, the European champions. The South Americans are bidding to be only the third team ever to succeed in defending the trophy. Nada Tarfik is outside the stadium in East Rutherford.
4: We have seen increased security, whether that has been armored trucks or police. And that, of course, is because President Donald Trump is here. So there is Secret Service on top of all the other layers of security. This is going to be his first World Cup match that he's attending. He will be there to present the World Cup trophy to the champion. So the big question is, well, how will it go? Will this be Spain's first title in 16 years and another accolade for 19-year-old Lamine Yamal? Or will this be Lionel Messi, another consecutive win for him to add to, again, what many consider the greatest of all time?
3: A galaxy of A-list stars, including Madonna, Shakira and the K-pop group BTS, are to perform at a halftime show, the first in World Cup history. It'll break international football rules by extending the regulation 15-minute break. Iran says it's intercepted two ships trying to transit the Strait of Hormuz without authorization. It said the vessels were involved in what it called an accident, and two other ships abandoned an attempt to cross the waterway. Iran has also attacked Bahrain, Kuwait and Jordan. Barbara Platosha is in Jerusalem.
5: Kuwait and Bahrain have borne the brunt of Tehran's retaliatory strikes against U.S. facilities in the region. The Kuwaitis say earlier hits on civilian and energy sites resulted in injuries and material damage. Iran has also accused the U.S. of targeting civilian infrastructure in their growing conflict over control of the Strait of Hormuz. Sirens also sounded in Jordan. The Iranians are increasingly targeting U.S. bases there. Next door, the Israelis are on the alert. They said they detected Iranian missiles aimed at the Jordanian city of Aqaba on their border. Analysts say neither Iran nor the U.S. has a strategic interest in escalating the conflict.
3: The military in northern Nigeria says it's prevented a mass abduction at a school in Borno State. It says fighters from two Islamist groups attacked the girls' school early in the morning. Emery Makameno reports.
6: The attack happened at 1:30 a.m. this Sunday when militants tried to storm the federal government girls' college in Magono, currently housing polytechnic students. Security forces, including Nigeria's mobile police force, fought off the assault with the reinforcements from the army's quick reaction units. The students were evacuated to Kinasara barracks for medical checks and are reported stable. No abduction occurred, but fatalities among other students were confirmed, though most were rescued.
3: This is the latest world news from the BBC.

Hello, folks. Welcome to another episode of Anything Goes, the show with a difference, compiled and presented by me, Stan Hill. We start this week's show with another piece from Oklahoma, Oh, What a Beautiful Morning, which I hope it was for you all.

0: Why Springbok Radio was ever closed down is one of the great mysteries of life. Here is a bit of nostalgia with some memories of that fine and popular radio program.
1: General Motors and their dealer organization throughout Southern Africa proudly bring you the drama, the danger, the thrills, and the facts when the long arm of the law travels in squad cars. The story you're about to hear is true. Details are supplied from the official case files by the South African police. Only names and places have been changed to protect innocent people involved.

the empty streets at night, waiting, in fast cars, on foot, living with crime and violence. These men are on duty 24 hours out of every 24. They face dangers at every turn, expecting nothing less. They protect the people of South Africa. These are the men of Squad Cars.

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I have sailed. I have moved about this world of ours. And ever in search of the finest of its kind, we bring you the tops in Spine Chillers.

0: The Epic Casebook. In which Inspector Carr investigates.
1: My name's Adam Kane.
2: Here is Liszt's Evening in Vienna from Themes of Schubert.

This week, we're going back to 1942. Things are still looking bad with the war in Europe raging and the battles in the Pacific and the East also raging, with things not looking good for the Allies and with no end in sight. Spike Jonze expressed his thoughts of Hitler with his song Der Führer's Face, which was a 1942 hit. The full horror of Hitler was not yet known.

0: is the master race. Me Heil, Heil, right in the Führer space. Not to love the Führer is a great disgrace. So me Heil, Heil, right in the Führer space. When Herr Goebbels says, we own the world in space. Me Heil, Heil, right in Herr Goebbels face. When Herr Göring says, he'll never bomb this place. Me Heil, Heil, right in Herr Göring's face. Are we not the Superman? Aryan Führer Superman.
1: Yeah, we are Superman.
2: Super duper Superman.
0: Is this nuts?

Every one of foreign race will love the Fuhrer's face when we bring to the world disorder. When the Fuhrer says he is the master race, we heil, heil, right in the Fuhrer's face. Not to love the Fuhrer is the greatest grace, so we heil.

0: is the master race. Me fire, fire, right into Fuhrer's face. Not to love the Fuhrer is a great disgrace. So me fire, fire, right into Fuhrer's face.
1: Someone recently wrote, every time I come across a recording by Webster Booth, I'm astonished, not just by his wonderful sound and perfect legato, but his peerless diction. When one thinks about English national opera today, when they have to put the English text up in subtitles because the singer's diction is so bad, this great tenor from the past is an example of wonderful, technically fine singing. Here, he sings Sound the Alarm from Handel's opera Judas Maccabeus.

In 1942, Lana Turner, Jean Tierney, Rita Hayworth and Betty Grable were the pinups. And the University of Chicago produced the first nuclear chain reaction using uranium isotope U-235. Time magazine's Man of the Year was Joseph Stalin. Play It Again, Sam, is a misquote from the film Casablanca that starred Ingrid Bergman and Humphrey Bogart. What was actually said was, "Play it, Sam. Play as time goes by." But here is one of the many 1942 hits. It's Night and Day, sung by Frank Sinatra.

It sometimes amazes me how many hit songs come from musical shows and the huge repertoire of wonderful music that comes from these many musicals. In Oklahoma, for instance, every piece is a hit, and the same goes for many other shows. Here, for instance, is yet another hit from the show Anything Goes with I'll Get a Kick Out of You.

The boat song, or barcarolle, from Offenbach's Tales of Hoffmann will now be sung by the beautiful Anne Siegler and the devastatingly handsome Webster Booth.

Another of the over 600 Schubert songs is Der Lindenbaum, which will be sung by Nana Mouskouri.

Well, I'm off to saddle up my horse. So, adios, till next week, when I'll present another Anything Goes. My email address, if you want to send me an email, is stanlhill@gmail.com. Cheerio, folks.

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3: BBC News, I'm John Shea. The final of the Men's Football World Cup is underway in the US state of New Jersey, with the holders Argentina taking on the European champion Spain. The South Americans are bidding to be only the third team ever to successfully defend the trophy. Their captain Lionel Messi will be hoping to add to his tally of 8 goals so far in the tournament. It's currently scoreless, with the second half yet to come. The Spanish Prime Minister, Pedro Sanchez, had this to say ahead of the game.
4: I believe we have a very young and diverse team that possesses a very strong competitive spirit and a drive to excel. I think they've been developing and improving their game throughout this World Cup. And here we are in the final against the reigning champions, Argentina. So this is a truly historic day that we'll all remember.
3: President Trump is among the 80,000-strong crowd for the final in New Jersey, the only World Cup match he's watched in person. The leaders of the other host nations, Mexico's President Claudia Sheinbaum and Canada's Prime Minister Mark Carney, are also attending. A galaxy of A-list stars, including Madonna and Shakira, are performing at a halftime show, the first in World Cup history. It breaks international football rules by extending the regulation 15-minute break. Iran says it's intercepted 2 ships trying to transit the Strait of Hormuz without authorization. It said the vessels were involved in what it called an accident, and 2 other ships abandoned an attempt to cross the waterway. Here's Kasra Naji from BBC Persian.
5: What happened to the 2 which had accidents, we don't know. I assume they either hit sea mines or they were actually attacked by some kind of missile from the Iranian side. And the fact is that the Strait of Hormuz remains the center point of this war. Whenever the Iranians see that some ships are going through, they attack it or they warn it, or as we saw today, they say they had an accident, in inverted.
3: The military in northern Nigeria says it's prevented a mass abduction at a school in Borno State. It says fighters from 2 Islamist groups attacked the girls' school early in the morning. Simi Joloso reports.
6: The army said suspected militants tried to storm the federal government girls' college in Monguno at around 1:30 on Sunday morning. Police officers guarding the school, which was being used as temporary accommodation for polytechnic students, repelled the attackers. 46 students were evacuated to a nearby military barracks for medical checks. The army said some students were killed after being struck by gunfire from the attackers during the fighting. The military said it is now investigating claims that suspected collaborators may have helped the militants gain access to the school.
3: This is the latest world news from the BBC.

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And if your man gives you trouble just to move out on the double, and you don't let it trouble your brain, cause away goes trouble down the drain. Said away goes trouble down the drain.

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1: 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Whoa!

to slow it down and do a very pretty song. 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Karen and her family. A couple people that came down to see the show. We're glad you came. If we have any birthdays, any anniversaries, divorces, babies being born, whatever the occasion may be, maybe the song you find appropriate, whatever it is, we'd like to send our love all over the whole world, the way the world is today. We need more love. 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
3: BBC News, I'm John Shea. At the final of the Men's Football World Cup, Spain and Argentina are 0-0 deep into the second half. It's been a cagey contest so far, with Spain, the European champions, dominating possession, but Argentina trying to disrupt their flow. Argentina are bidding to be only the third team ever to succeed in defending the trophy. Maz Farouki reports.
4: This has been a World Cup final of narrow margins and few chances, much as we would expect between the European champions and the South American champions and holders Argentina. Yamin Lamal of Spain shot straight at Emi Martinez from a tight angle in the first half in what was their best effort, whilst Argentina failed to register a goal attempt in the first half for the first time in the tournament's history. But at the moment, Spain are ramping up the pressure as they look to find the breakthrough.
3: The military in northern Nigeria says it's prevented a mass abduction at a school in Borno State. It says fighters from two Islamist groups attacked the girls' school early in the morning. Our Africa correspondent Simi Joloosho reports.
5: The army said suspected militants tried to storm the federal government girls' college in Monguno at around 1:30 on Sunday morning. Police officers guarding the school, which was being used as temporary accommodation for polytechnic students, repelled the attackers. 46 students were evacuated to a nearby military barracks for medical checks. The army said some students were killed after being struck by gunfire from the attackers during the fighting. The military said it is now investigating claims that suspected collaborators may have helped the militants gain access to the school.
3: The US military in the Middle East has said that an American service member was killed on Saturday in Iraq during a controlled detonation of unexploded ordnance from a downed Iranian drone, and that another was injured. This brings to 17 the toll of confirmed US fatalities since the US-Israel war on Iran began on February the 28th. Earlier, the US said remains had been found in the search for a service member who went missing in Jordan on Friday. Nick Johnson reports.
6: US Central Command said unidentified remains had been found after searching the location of Friday's attack in Jordan. It said they're working to identify the body. After launching an attack against Iran last night, the US military said it had sought to swiftly punish the country's Revolutionary Guard Corps, which launched the strike in Jordan. The Jordanian state news agency said three Iranian missiles were shot down and a fourth fell in a remote area of the country. Jordan summoned Iran's representative in Amman to demand an immediate end to what the foreign ministry called unjustified and blatant Iranian attacks.
3: Nick Johnson. This is the latest world news from the BBC.

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3: BBC News with Roisin Hasty. At the World Cup finals, Spain are leading Argentina 1-0 near the end of extra time. Normal time ended scoreless. Here's Maz Faruqi.
4: And in a match of incredibly tight margins, where the holders Argentina failed to register a shot on target throughout the 90 minutes, two big moments late on made the difference. Firstly, in stoppage time, the dismissal of Chelsea's Enzo Fernandez for a second bookable offence before the goal eventually came for Spain, with the man advantage in extra time, scored by Ferran Torres, sparking wild celebrations and moving Spain's men to within touching distance of lifting the World Cup trophy for a second time.
3: There was a halftime show in New Jersey, the first of its kind at the World Cup final. A galaxy of A-list stars featuring Madonna, the Korean K-pop supergroup BTS, as well as Shakira, Burna Boy and Justin Bieber performed in front of an 80,000-plus capacity crowd. The show broke international football rules by extending the regulation 15-minute break. And some news just in, Spain have won the World Cup for the second time. They've beaten the previous holders Argentina 1-0 after extra time. The US military in the Middle East has said that an American service member was killed on Saturday in Iraq during a controlled detonation of unexploded ordnance from a downed Iranian drone, and another was injured. It added that it found unidentified remains in Jordan following an attack on a US base there on Friday. Nick Johnson reports.
5: US Central Command said they're working to identify the body. After launching an attack against Iran last night, the US military said it had sought to swiftly punish the country's Revolutionary Guard Corps, which launched the strike in Jordan. The Jordanian state news agency said three Iranian missiles were shot down and a fourth fell in a remote area of the country. Jordan summoned Iran's representative in Amman to demand an immediate end to what the foreign ministry called unjustified and blatant Iranian attacks.
3: The military in northern Nigeria says it's prevented a mass abduction at a school in Borno State. It says fighters from two Islamist groups attacked the girls' school early in the morning. Simi Joelosa reports.
6: The army said suspected militants tried to storm the federal government girls' college in Monguno at around 1:30 on Sunday morning. Police officers guarding the school, which was being used as temporary accommodation for polytechnic students, repelled the attackers. 46 students were evacuated to a nearby military barracks for medical checks. The army said some students were killed after being struck by gunfire from the attackers during the fighting. The military said it is now investigating claims that suspected collaborators may have helped the militants gain access to the school.
3: BBC News. Niger's state media says 16 soldiers were killed on Friday during an attack by what it called terrorist groups. Niger said another 23 military personnel were wounded and 15 attackers killed. The attack was said to target a military deployment in the west near the borders with Mali and Burkina Faso. For the past decade, Niger has grappled with deadly attacks by jihadist groups affiliated with Al-Qaeda and Islamic State. Canada says it will deny entry to any foreigner who's been to the Democratic Republic of the Congo within the past 21 days as part of efforts to prevent the spread of Ebola. The ban will take effect from Monday. Cycling's two-time Tour de France champion Jonas Vingegaard has to undergo surgery for a broken collarbone after crashing out of this year's race in the final stage of the second week. The Dane, who was sitting second overall, went down hard on a bend some 20 kilometres from the end of stage 15. The race leader, the Slovenian Tadej Pogacar, wished Vingegaard a speedy recovery.
7: It's really, really, really sad to see that Jonas is out. Since 21, we were always battling out for the victory. Maybe at the beginning we didn't have the best relationship, but in the last 2 years we became good rivals, like respected rivals, competitors, but I also think kind of friends. The Tour will not be the same without him.
3: And in golf, Ryan Fox has won the Open Championship at Royal Birkdale in England. The New Zealander shot a 2-under-68 to finish one ahead of the American Cameron Young. Four men topped the leaderboard at one point or another. After a final round full of spills and thrills, Fox knew a birdie on the 18th would be enough to secure his first major title. And to recap, Spain have won the World Cup for the second time. BBC News.

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0: Esta é a LM Radio, estação de rádio moçambicana em língua inglesa, transmitindo a partir de Maputo.
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3: BBC News with Roisin Hasty. Spain have beaten Argentina 1-0 after extra time at the World Cup final to become champions for the second time. At the final whistle, Spain's fans broke into wild celebrations, but there were ugly scenes on the pitch with players from the two sides skirmishing. Maz Faruqi reports.
4: Pre-match favourites Spain have won the World Cup for the second time in their history after a final that almost went all the way in New York, New Jersey. Frustrated across the 90 minutes by Argentina, who didn't register an effort on goal until the final minutes of the match, it took the sending off of Enzo Fernandez and the man advantage then for the momentum really to swing in Spain's favour. Ferran Torres scored the decisive goal in extra time, leaving the dejected Lionel Messi to reflect on what might have been.
3: Well, Spain went through the whole tournament conceding just a single goal. Their captain Rodri, who was awarded the Golden Ball for Player of the Tournament, lifted the famous golden trophy handed to him by President Trump. The fact that Lionel Messi got no goals in the final meant France's Kylian Mbappe finished as the tournament's top scorer with 10 to win the coveted Golden Boot. Earlier, the match in New Jersey saw the first ever halftime show at a World Cup. A galaxy of A-list stars, including Madonna, Shakira and the K-pop supergroup BTS, performed for the 80,000 strong crowd. The US military has announced the death of an American service member in Iraq on Saturday during a controlled detonation of unexploded ordnance from a downed Iranian drone. This brings to 17 the number of confirmed US fatalities since the war on Iran began in February. Yusuf Tahar reports.
5: The statement by US CENTCOM did not specify whether the person killed in Iraq was a man or a woman. It added that another service member was injured in the incident. It also said that in Jordan, unidentified human remains had been found following Friday's attack on a US base there. It had earlier reported that two servicemen had been killed and one was missing in that attack. Separately, Iran said it had intercepted two ships trying to transit the Strait of Hormuz without authorization, while two other vessels abandoned an attempt to transit the waterway. Iran has also fired at Bahrain, Kuwait, and Jordan.
3: The military in northern Nigeria says it's prevented a mass abduction at a school in Borno State. It says firefighters from two Islamist groups attacked the girls' school earlier in the morning. The military says several people were killed in crossfire when the security forces confronted the attackers, but all 46 students have been rescued. The attempted abduction comes just days after pupils were rescued in Oyo State. BBC News. Canada says it will deny entry to any foreigner who's been to the Democratic Republic of Congo within the past 21 days as part of efforts to prevent the spread of Ebola. The ban will take effect from Monday, Simi Joloso reports.
6: Canada's public health agency said the temporary restrictions are intended to reduce the public health risk to Canadians. However, the move goes against World Health Organization guidance, which advises against travel and trade restrictions during Ebola outbreaks, warning they can stigmatize affected countries and make epidemics harder to contain. Canada had previously suspended immigration processing for residents of the Democratic Republic of Congo, Uganda, and South Sudan. Last week, the United States introduced similar restrictions, preventing travelers who have been in the DRC within the previous 21 days from entering the country through commercial flights.
3: Niger state media says 16 soldiers were killed on Friday during an attack by what it called terrorist groups. Niger said another 23 military personnel were wounded and 15 attackers killed. The attack was said to target a military deployment near the borders with Mali and Burkina Faso. A new national memorial has been inaugurated in Norway to commemorate the deadliest terror attack in its recent history ahead of the 15th anniversary on Wednesday. The attacks of July the 22nd, 2011, saw a far-right extremist, Anders Breivik, kill 8 people in central Oslo and 69 more at a youth summer camp on the nearby island of Utøya. The new monument consists of a huge blue steel frame supporting a stone mosaic depicting a wading bird native to Utøya. And a golfer, Ryan Fox, has won the Open Championship at Royal Birkdale in England. The New Zealander shot a 2 under 68 to finish one ahead of the American, Cameron Young. BBC News.

0: Esta é a LM Radio, estação de rádio moçambicana em língua inglesa, transmitindo a partir de Maputo.
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4: BBC News with Roisin Hasty. Spain have been crowned football world champions for the second time in their history after beating Argentina 1-0 in the final. Ferran Torres scored the winner in the second half of extra time. Argentina were down to 10 men after Enzo Fernandez was sent off during stoppage time of the second half. The BBC's sports editor Dan Rowan is outside the stadium in New Jersey.
5: Throughout this campaign, they've been the most impressive side. Consider the fact that they've become champions while conceding just one goal, remarkably, throughout this World Cup. It's 38 matches now unbeaten. That's an extraordinary achievement. And frankly, Argentina was so defensive, it didn't enable Messi to weave his usual magic. And they only really started to get going once they went down to 10 men and were desperate. But by then, of course, it was too late. And the match statistics are quite something. 20 shots by Spain, just two by Argentina, and none of them were actually on target.
4: Spain's captain Rodri was awarded the Golden Ball for Player of the Tournament, lifted the famous Golden Trophy handed to him by President Trump. At the final whistles, Spain's fans broke into wild celebrations, including in the Spanish capital, Madrid, where Guy Hedgecoe reports.
6: The party's just kicking off right now here in central Madrid. As soon as that goal went in, Ferran Torres scored the winner for Spain. The place erupted, thousands of fans cheering. And then a few minutes later, the final whistle went and people started dancing around and then the party really started. The party's going to go on late into the night tonight, into the morning as well, because it's 16 years since Spain won their last and only World Cup. So it's been a long wait and people are really going to enjoy this.
4: In other news, the US military in the Middle East has said it's again launched strikes on Iran for the ninth consecutive night to degrade its military capabilities. Kuwait, meanwhile, has said its air defenses have been intercepting Iranian drone attacks. The military in northern Nigeria says it's prevented a mass abduction at a school in Borno State. It says fighters from two Islamist groups attacked the girls' school early in the morning. Our Africa correspondent Simi Jola also reports.
7: The army said suspected militants tried to storm the federal government girls' college in Monguno at around 1:30 on Sunday morning. Police officers guarding the school, which was being used as temporary accommodation for polytechnic students, repelled the attackers. 46 students were evacuated to a nearby military barracks for medical checks. The army said some students were killed after being struck by gunfire from the attackers during the fighting. The military said it is now investigating claims that suspected collaborators may have helped the militants gain access to the school.